0: Today FM.
1: Hey, what's happening? It's Kenny. Not too long ago on the show, we did who has the most unread texts. The numbers were way lower than who has the most unread emails. This has been insane. I think we have a winner. I thought 12,000 plus was going to win, but hang on. This is Zach. He picks up.
2: Hello?
1: You beauty. You're the beauty. You're the champion.
2: Oh, let's go.
1: How do you have almost 30,000 unopened emails? Like, how do you put your head down at night?
2: I don't know. I think I just signed up for too many subscriptions or something.
1: Yeah, but like, don't you get like, are you missing things? Like my God.
2: Yeah, probably. Sometimes I get those secondary emails saying, hey, you know you have email transfer ready to go, right? You missed it a month ago.
1: Yeah, that's what I'm saying. You probably missed out on a bunch of stuff, right?
2: Yeah, probably.
1: All right, well, listen, Zach, you're the champion, man. And you sent the screenshot, so game over.
2: All right, sounds good.
1: So you go tell everybody at work you're the best.
2: I'll let them know.
1: Thanks for listening, brother. We appreciate it.
2: All right, thank you.
1: See you, my man.
2: Bye.
1: Can you beat Zach? Hit us up, the Kenny Joe Show, VistaRadio.ca. And I promise, if you do email me, I promise you it will be opened, read, and dealt with. Because I only have 6 unopened emails right now. I feel good about that. And yes, that was a bit of a humble brag. I agree.
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0: It is Kenny. This round of applause is for Daryl. Daryl is a beauty. He sent screenshots. The game today has been who has the most unopened emails. We did this game with text back in the day, but this time it's emails. Daryl, 50,441 unopened emails. Now, Daryl is unable to talk on the radio right now, but he did send a screenshot, so he gets the crown. We're ending the game. We're ending the game. Now, as we end the game, I'm just always curious. We always get our money guy, Rob, on the show. He works in finance. So out of curiosity, how many unopened emails you got right now, buddy?
1: Unread. Oh, it's only 847.
0: Hey, it's not bad. We got a guy over 50,000 today.
1: Yeah. Oh, really?
0: Yep.
1: I get told off for it because I just scan it. I think, do I need to open this? And then generally I'm all right.
0: Yeah, that's not bad. That's actually pretty darn good compared to what we've seen today.
1: Hilarious.
0: Thanks, everybody, that sent messages and screenshots. Some pretty crazy ones. Please send an email, thekennyjonesshow@vistaradio.ca, and I will open it, I promise.
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2: Hey, it is Kenny. Oh, man, I found a new feature on this computer. Hang on a second. Read that last email, please.
3: We need to give a sampler to all those people in drive-through lineups that hold up the traffic behind them because they're too busy on their cell phones and oblivious to the rest of us behind them. Or am I just an old lady yelling at clouds?
2: 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I love that. Hands-free email reading. That's great. The problem is that's going to backfire. 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I don't think you can. Well, you can't. 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
1: Well, it's Kenny. We've come to just about the end of the show. Thank you very much for all the messages and all the calls. That was lots of fun. Now, I sit here and I have the cup of coffee that I brought into the studio as we started this whole thing today. And there is one sip left. Do I leave it? I know it's cold, right? I know it's cold. Do I leave it or do I just take the final sip? What do you think? What would you do in this situation? I'm going to do it. I'll tell you how bad it was. Here we go. Not that bad. The last sip. I mean, it was cold, but not that bad. I used to work with a lady that would come into work 9 o'clock in the morning, and she would bring two Tim Hortons, right? Two extra large Tim Hortons. And it would go all day. And I would say, do you microwave them? Nope. Can't microwave coffee. So you drink it cold. And then she'd say, well, it's just like having a cold brew. And I'm like, well, when it's hot and then it cools down and not room temperature, but just gets cold, that's not like a cold brew. Totally different. It's a consistency thing, isn't it? Anyways, I'm rambling. The point is, I wanted to say thank you for all the calls and the messages. Keep them coming. Anything you'd like to get out there, hit us up. The Kenny Jones Show at VistaRadio.ca. Have a great weekend.
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1: This summer, Music Town BC is going to rock like never before. Invermere, get ready to be shaken to your core with some of the biggest musical legends this continent has ever produced. 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
1: Good morning. I'm Lane Gallant. Environmentalists are celebrating a new agreement between BC and Ottawa to preserve the oil tanker ban in BC's northern waters. It was a part of a multi-billion dollar economic deal announced the same day that Alberta and Ottawa gave details of a new proposed pipeline project through southern BC. Advocates say the pipeline threatens the environment and the endangered resident southern orcas off BC's coast. Premier David Eby says he shares those concerns.
2: We are concerned about this pipeline project. And we also recognize the restricted world that we live in provincial jurisdiction.
1: The BC-Ottawa deal says they would discuss setting up an environmental liability and emergency response fund for BC and First Nations if the pipeline goes ahead. Residents at Dr. F.W. Green Memorial Home now have a safe, comfortable place where they can watch construction on the new long-term care home. The special viewing window installed by Bird Construction has become a popular gathering spot for residents. The initiative has created a meaningful way for residents to stay connected, engaged, and excited while they wait for their new home to be completed. The redevelopment will increase capacity from 60 to 100 beds, with the first phase expected to open in 2027. The Richmond RCMP Serious Crime Unit has taken charge of an investigation into a fishing charter that sank this week. Six people were presumed drowned and four were rescued on Monday. RCMP say crews are using sonar to search for the boat, but conditions on the water have made it challenging. Corporal Frank Bryson with Richmond RCMP says it is a slow operation, and even if the vessel is found, it will take days to investigate and potentially recover it. Prime Minister Mark Carney is off to Turkey early next week for the NATO summit. The PM says while he's there, he'll further strengthen Canada's contributions to the NATO alliance, forge new partnerships with allies, and build shared security, including in defense of Ukraine. After the summit, Carney will travel to Saudi Arabia. Officials say he'll work to deepen the Canada-Saudi Arabia partnership across energy, critical minerals, defense, infrastructure, and investment. It will mark the first visit to Saudi Arabia by a Canadian prime minister in 26 years. Canada's Minister for Internal Trade is highlighting the need for ambition after a committee meeting on efforts to open trade and allow labor mobility between provinces and territories. Dominic LeBlanc says trade can play a leadership role in driving change across the country. But for that to happen, they need to move faster on priorities and meet established timelines. He adds much of the work needed after commitments were made in January lies with the provinces and territories. LeBlanc also says it's disappointing a May implementation date was missed by the provinces and territories with direct-to-consumer alcohol sales. He says efforts are underway to ensure the framework is in place this summer.

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0: 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It's an unbelievable night of Canadian classics, storytelling, and pure musical soul right in the Columbia Valley.
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0: Say a huge Canadian hello to the one and only Melissa Etheridge, performing live on the Musictown BC stage. 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We think you should make a weekend of it all.
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1: Waking up next to you, waking up next to you, waking up next to you. 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Break out the hills, break out the dress, as beautiful as when we first met.

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1: Good morning. I'm Lane Gallant. Environmentalists are celebrating a new agreement between BC and Ottawa to preserve the oil tanker ban in BC's northern waters. It was a part of a multi-billion dollar economic deal announced the same day that Alberta and Ottawa gave details of a new proposed pipeline project through southern BC. Advocates say the pipeline threatens the environment and the endangered resident southern orcas off BC's coast. Premier David Eby says he shares those concerns.
2: We are concerned about this pipeline project. And we also recognize the restricted world that we live in provincial jurisdiction.
1: The BC-Ottawa deal says they would discuss setting up an environmental liability and emergency response fund for BC and First Nations if the pipeline goes ahead. Residents at Dr. F.W. Green Memorial Home now have a safe, comfortable place where they can watch construction on the new long-term care home. The special viewing window installed by Bird Construction has become a popular gathering spot for residents. The initiative has created a meaningful way for residents to stay connected, engaged, and excited while they wait for their new home to be completed. The redevelopment will increase capacity from 60 to 100 beds, with the first phase expected to open in 2027. The Richmond RCMP Serious Crime Unit has taken charge of an investigation into a fishing charter that sank this week. Six people were presumed drowned and four were rescued on Monday. RCMP say crews are using sonar to search for the boat, but conditions on the water have made it challenging. Corporal Frank Bryson with Richmond RCMP says it is a slow operation, and even if the vessel is found, it will take days to investigate and potentially recover it. Prime Minister Mark Carney is off to Turkey early next week for the NATO summit. The PM says while he's there, he'll further strengthen Canada's contributions to the NATO alliance, forge new partnerships with allies, and build shared security, including in defense of Ukraine. After the summit, Carney will travel to Saudi Arabia. Officials say he'll work to deepen the Canada-Saudi Arabia partnership across energy, critical minerals, defense, infrastructure, and investment. It will mark the first visit to Saudi Arabia by a Canadian prime minister in 26 years. Canada's Minister for Internal Trade is highlighting the need for ambition after a committee meeting on efforts to open trade and allow labor mobility between provinces and territories. Dominic LeBlanc says trade can play a leadership role in driving change across the country, but for that to happen, they need to move faster on priorities and meet established timelines. He adds much of the work needed after commitments were made in January lies with the provinces and territories. LeBlanc also says it's disappointing a May implementation date was missed by the provinces and territories with direct-to-consumer alcohol sales. He says efforts are underway to ensure the framework is in place this summer.
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13: It's Jason talking today with Savannah Nadeau, and she is the area coordinator for Cranbrook Neighborhood Welcome. Savannah, welcome back. It's been a while since you've been in. Talk about Neighborhood Welcome and what the program is for people that maybe just haven't heard much about it and aren't sure.
14: Yeah, so we're a program that bridges new residents that have moved to Cranbrook and area to our local business community through a welcome package.
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1: Good morning. I'm Lane Gallant. Environmentalists are celebrating a new agreement between BC and Ottawa to preserve the oil tanker ban in BC's northern waters. It was a part of a multi-billion dollar economic deal announced the same day that Alberta and Ottawa gave details of a new proposed pipeline project through southern BC. Advocates say the pipeline threatens the environment and the endangered resident southern orcas off BC's coast. Premier David Eby says he shares those concerns.
2: We are concerned about this pipeline project. And we also recognize the restricted world that we live in provincial jurisdiction.
1: The BC-Ottawa deal says they would discuss setting up an environmental liability and emergency response fund for BC and First Nations if the pipeline goes ahead. Residents at Dr. F.W. Green Memorial Home now have a safe, comfortable place where they can watch construction on the new long-term care home. The special viewing window installed by Bird Construction has become a popular gathering spot for residents. The initiative has created a meaningful way for residents to stay connected, engaged, and excited while they wait for their new home to be completed. The redevelopment will increase capacity from 60 to 100 beds, with the first phase expected to open in 2027. The Richmond RCMP Serious Crime Unit has taken charge of an investigation into a fishing charter that sank this week. Six people were presumed drowned and four were rescued on Monday. RCMP say crews are using sonar to search for the boat, but conditions on the water have made it challenging. Corporal Frank Bryson with Richmond RCMP says it is a slow operation, and even if the vessel is found, it will take days to investigate and potentially recover it. Prime Minister Mark Carney is off to Turkey early next week for the NATO summit. The PM says while he's there, he'll further strengthen Canada's contributions to the NATO alliance, forge new partnerships with allies, and build shared security, including in defense of Ukraine. After the summit, Carney will travel to Saudi Arabia. Officials say he'll work to deepen the Canada-Saudi Arabia partnership across energy, critical minerals, defense, infrastructure, and investment. It will mark the first visit to Saudi Arabia by a Canadian prime minister in 26 years. Canada's Minister for Internal Trade is highlighting the need for ambition after a committee meeting on efforts to open trade and allow labor mobility between provinces and territories. Dominic LeBlanc says trade can play a leadership role in driving change across the country. But for that to happen, they need to move faster on priorities and meet established timelines. He adds much of the work needed after commitments were made in January lies with the provinces and territories. LeBlanc also says it's disappointing a May implementation date was missed by the provinces and territories with direct-to-consumer alcohol sales. He says efforts are underway to ensure the framework is in place this summer.
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0: 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I'd do anything for love, but I won't do that. You've got Steve keeping you company here on this Sunday. And boy, what a performance at the World Cup yesterday. I don't know if you watched it, but Canada, for the first half, they were all over. And I mean all over their opponents yesterday. And like I said, Morocco was in a lot of trouble going into the half. If Canada could have just scored a goal in the first half, I think they might have been moving on and taking on France. But it was not meant to be. They lose to Morocco, and the Moroccans, full credit to them, they certainly poured it on in the second half. And Canada knocked out in the round of 16 at the World Cup. Today it's Brazil and Norway. That game goes at 2 o'clock. 6 o'clock, this is going to be a heavyweight battle, Mexico and England. I look forward to watching that one. Interesting stuff at the World Cup today. And a quick look at the forecast here. Sunshine, gusty winds, and a high topping out right around 25 degrees. Overnight tonight, low down to 9. Tomorrow, sunny, windy, highs 29. And then our first 30-degree territory of the summer here, 31 for a high on Tuesday. Currently this morning, we have got sunshine. We're sitting at 16 degrees.
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0: 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You've got Steve keeping you company on a good-looking Sunday. Lots of sunshine, bringing a decent amount of heat here today, as the month of July is apt to do. Also in the month of July happens to be our Today FM Restaurant of the Month, Mr. Mike's Steakhouse Casual, and we are giving away $50 gift cards all this week. And all this month, I should say, with Mark Nichols, we'll give you a shot at winning Mr. Mike's, where they have two happy hours, sip and snack from just $5 every day, twice a day, 2 to 5, and then again from 8 to 8, and you can win with Mr. Mike's and Today FM. 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

0: 107.5 Today FM, Bare Naked Ladies, it's all been done. And they're out on tour this summer, not doing any Canadian dates, but they're playing a show Wednesday night in West Palm Beach, Florida, also Tampa and Alpharetta, Georgia, over the next week or so. You've got Steve Russell keeping you company here on a very sunny Sunday. Enjoying the weather? Absolutely. We're going to see highs today up around 25 degrees. Overnight tonight, low down to 9. Tomorrow, sunny, windy, and a high of 29 degrees. And then we break the 30-degree barrier on Tuesday. Sunshine and a high of 31. Currently this morning, we've got sunshine. We're sitting at 18 degrees.
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0: 107.5 Today FM, Ariana Grande, We Can't Be Friends, Strumbella's in there, and Tame Impala, number two song this week, and Dracula. You've got Steve Russell keeping you company. 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

0: 107.5 Today FM, the Scootney's playlist. There's Zayna and Hooked. You've got Steve keeping you company into the final day of the Funfield Festival in Wardner. And what a beautiful day to wrap things up on, that is for sure. They've got all kinds of fun stuff going on. Live music, sound healing, yoga, Reiki, also an 80s DJ as well. All kinds of fun stuff going on in Wardner for the final day of the Funfield Festival. And Monday, we get rolling with another edition of The Secret Sound. My goodness, we keep getting bigger and bigger. Talk about a bloated jackpot, $2,327. I know you want to win it. Be listening with Dennis Walker just after the 7:30 news, where your chance to win $2,327, a presentation of Great Canadian Liquor Warehouse.
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1: 107.5 Today FM, Olivia Rodrigo and Drop Dead, Walk Off the Earth in there, and Tay-Tay, who got married this weekend at Madison Square Garden in New York City, of all places. That is Opalite. You've got Steve keeping you company here on this Sunday. What a beautiful day, to be sure. Highs in the mid-20s, and we're going to get warmer after that. We're going to see sunshine tomorrow and a high of 29 degrees, and Tuesday sunshine at a high of 31. We've got Ricky Tyler standing by after 12 noon, and Pink coming up next on Today FM.
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1: Good afternoon. I'm Lane Gallant. Environmentalists are celebrating a new agreement between BC and Ottawa to preserve the oil tanker ban in BC's northern waters. It was a part of a multi-billion dollar economic deal announced the same day that Alberta and Ottawa gave details of a new proposed pipeline project through southern BC. Advocates say the pipeline threatens the environment and the endangered resident southern orcas off BC's coast. Premier David Eby says he shares those concerns.
2: We are concerned about this pipeline project. And we also recognize the restricted world that we live in provincial jurisdiction.
1: The BC-Ottawa deal says they would discuss setting up an environmental liability and emergency response fund for BC and First Nations if the pipeline goes ahead. The Richmond RCMP Serious Crime Unit has taken charge of an investigation into a fishing charter that sank this week. Six people were presumed drowned and four were rescued on Monday. RCMP say crews are using sonar to search for the boat, but conditions on the water have made it challenging. Corporal Frank Bryson with Richmond RCMP says it is a slow operation, and even if the vessel is found, it will take days to investigate and potentially recover it. Prime Minister Mark Carney is off to Turkey early next week for the NATO summit. The PM says while he's there, he'll further strengthen Canada's contributions to the NATO alliance, forge new partnerships with allies, and build shared security, including in defense of Ukraine. After the summit, Carney will travel to Saudi Arabia. Officials say he'll work to deepen the Canada-Saudi Arabia partnership across energy, critical minerals, defense, infrastructure, and investment. It will mark the first visit to Saudi Arabia by a Canadian prime minister in 26 years. Canada's Minister for Internal Trade is highlighting the need for ambition after a committee meeting on efforts to open trade and allow labor mobility between provinces and territories. Dominic LeBlanc says trade can play a leadership role in driving change across the country. But for that to happen, they need to move faster on priorities and meet established timelines. He adds much of the work needed after commitments were made in January lies with the provinces and territories. LeBlanc also says it's disappointing a May implementation date was missed by the provinces and territories with direct-to-consumer alcohol sales. He says efforts are underway to ensure the framework is in place this summer. And no significant progress has been made in 14 months of Canada-U.S. trade negotiations. That's from the U.S. ambassador to Canada. Still, Pete Hoekstra tells CBC the Americans will keep talking in hopes of reaching an agreement on the future of the Canada-U.S.-Mexico trade deal, as well as other issues. The Trump administration said this week that the U.S. is not joining Canada and Mexico in extending the free trade deal between the three countries, one President Donald Trump signed in his first term. In sports, Canada got knocked out of the FIFA World Cup, ending their historic run with a heartbreaking 3-0 loss to Morocco yesterday. But the historic World Cup run has put Canada soccer in a position to invest in the sport's future. There are two big round of 16 knockout matchups today, with Brazil facing Norway before England and co-host Mexico clash. The first matchup of the day is Brazil versus Norway from New York, New Jersey Stadium, a rematch from nearly three decades ago. Finishing off the day will be co-host Mexico battling with England, as the home team will look to reach the FIFA World Cup quarterfinals for the first time in 40 years. France reached the World Cup finals with a 1-0 victory over Paraguay. The team has advanced to the quarterfinals for the fourth straight time and will face Morocco. The Toronto Blue Jays return to action today at 3, taking on the Seattle Mariners for the rubber match of a three-game set. Sophomore Treya Savage is set to take the mound as Toronto looks to bounce back from 11-0 loss to Seattle on Saturday. The Blue Jays can still win the three-game set thanks to a 2-0 victory against the Mariners on Friday. Along with Ernie Clement, Vladimir Guerrero Jr., Dylan Cease, and Louis Varland, the four Blue Jays players voted into the All-Star Game. Three Canadian players were also named to the Midsummer Classic on Saturday. Otto Lopez from Miami Marlins, Cade Smith from the Cleveland Guardians, and Freddie Freeman from the Los Angeles Dodgers were all selected to play at the All-Star Game in Philadelphia. And Cameron Rogers of Canada earned a second-place finish in the women's hammer throw at the Prefontaine Classic on Saturday in Eugene, Oregon. The reigning Olympic and world champion recorded her best throw of 77.81 meters on her first attempt.
3: Remember the winter that was, followed by the spring that wasn't?
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1: Well, hey, how's it going? I'm Ricky Tyler. Thank you so much for tuning in today. I hope you had a great week and an awesome Canada Day. Coming up on the show today, we'll talk about a new study on laughter that is super interesting. Also, one of the greatest TV shows ever made is getting a special home release. And the Canadian identity branching out in a couple of different ways. More on that to come, and I'll get you to weigh in too. Stick around.
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1: Hey there, Ricky Tyler with you today. Thank you for joining me. Hope you're having an awesome weekend so far. 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The Sopranos is getting the collector's treatment. 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
1: Hey, how's it going? Ricky Tyler here. Thank you so much for tuning in today. I hope you're having a great one so far. And this is pretty wild. Canada is joining the Eurovision Song Contest in 2027. Yeah, we're set to become the first new country to join the international musical event since Australia's debut back in 2015. How did this happen? Well, the path to compete was cleared when the CBC successfully became a full member of the European Broadcasting Union, which stages that annual show. Director General of the EBU, Noel Curran, praised the milestone, saying that Canada's voice within the community makes the entire organization stronger. And although 2027 marks our team debut, Canada actually already has a winner in their history books. Can you guess who it was? It was Celine Dion. She represented Switzerland in 1988. Despite being born in Quebec, she took the trophy with her song Ne Partez Pas Sans Moi. I don't typically pay much attention to the Eurovision Song Contest, but I guess I'm going to have to start next year. Go Canada!
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3: Hey there, I'm Ricky Tyler. Thank you so much for tuning in today. And there are crazy engagement stories, and then there's this crazy engagement story. The couple from the 2024 Netflix documentary Skywalker's A Love Story illegally scaled the Empire State Building in New York City on Wednesday. Their names are Ivan Vanya Birkis and Angela Nicolau. They were up there for about a half hour when Birkis got on one knee and placed a ring on Nicolau's finger. I mean, that's the thing they're into, so I guess it makes sense to get engaged up there, but imagine if he had dropped the ring. That would have been bad and potentially could have killed somebody. I have not seen that documentary. I get scared trying to scale a step stool, so I don't know if it's for me, but congratulations to the happy couple. Do you have a crazy engagement story? Did you get proposed to in a weird way? I'd love to hear about it. Send an email to the Ricky Tyler Show at vistaradio.ca.
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1: Hey there, I'm Ricky Tyler. Thank you so much for joining me today. Well, this is super random, but it's fun. If you could use another reason to smile today, a recent study found that laughter may be more universal than we thought, with great apes like chimps, gorillas, and bonobos chuckling in a similar way to how we humans do. Not only that, but this way of laughing could go back 15 million years, revealing a window into the evolution of speech. Researchers found that all the laughs followed a surprisingly similar rhythmic pattern, with evenly spaced intervals between successive sounds. They noted that human laughter has evolved over the years to be variable depending on context, you know, like how a belly laugh is different than a polite chuckle, but the essential structure of a laugh has not. One of the authors of the study says, quote, "By comparing how different species laugh, we can see that a basic rhythmic structure has remained unchanged since our last common ancestor." That is extraordinary.
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1: Hey there, I'm Ricky Tyler. Thank you so much for tuning in today. And this is great. On the eve of Canada Day, the English language became a little more Canadian. The Oxford English Dictionary has announced its latest update, and it includes some new words and phrases that have been used and coined by Canadians. Elbows up has made it into the dictionary, a phrase we use to indicate our willingness to aggressively defend ourselves based on hockey legend Gordie Howe's famous stance with elbows raised. In a social media post quoted in the dictionary entry, Canadians have only two moods. One, we're sorry. Two, you're going to be sorry by the time we're done with you. Back us in any corner, it's elbows up. Other words include cash spiel, which is a play on the curling word bonspiel. Cash spiel refers to a competition held for cash prizes. Grunt is a Canadian dessert made up of fruit with a biscuit or dough topping. Other words included in the Oxford Dictionary now are kitty corner, point form, land acknowledgement, and kokum, which comes from the Cree culture, referring to a grandmother or any elderly woman. It's also used as a form of address. Look at us spreading our Canadian-isms far and wide. What's your favorite or most often used Canadianism? Let me know in an email, the Ricky Tyler Show at Vista Radio.
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1: Hey, how's it going? I'm Ricky Tyler. Thank you so much for tuning in today. The Oxford English Dictionary is adding some Canadian words. They made that announcement the day before Canada Day, including elbows up. And so today I'm asking you about your favorite Canadianisms, the slang or phrases that you tend to use a lot. I heard from Regina who said, yeah. That is such a uniquely Canadian thing, and I use that all the time. Yeah, no for no, and no, yeah for yes. I love that. It's such a huge part of the Canadian identity, I think. Thanks for that. Keep your answers coming. What are some of your most used and loved Canadianisms? Let me know in an email, the Ricky Tyler Show at vistaradio.ca.
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1: Good afternoon. I'm Lane Gallant. Environmentalists are celebrating a new agreement between BC and Ottawa to preserve the oil tanker ban in BC's northern waters. It was a part of a multi-billion dollar economic deal announced the same day that Alberta and Ottawa gave details of a new proposed pipeline project through southern BC. Advocates say the pipeline threatens the environment and the endangered resident southern orcas off BC's coast. Premier David Eby says he shares those concerns.
2: We are concerned about this pipeline project. And we also recognize the restricted world that we live in and provincial jurisdiction.
1: The BC-Ottawa deal says they would discuss setting up an environmental liability and emergency response fund for BC and First Nations if the pipeline goes ahead. The Richmond RCMP Serious Crime Unit has taken charge of an investigation into a fishing charter that sank this week. Six people were presumed drowned and four were rescued on Monday. RCMP say crews are using sonar to search for the boat, but conditions on the water have made it challenging. Corporal Frank Bryson with Richmond RCMP says it is a slow operation, and even if the vessel is found, it will take days to investigate and potentially recover it. Prime Minister Mark Carney is off to Turkey early next week for the NATO summit. The PM says while he's there, he'll further strengthen Canada's contributions to the NATO alliance, forge new partnerships with allies, and build shared security, including in defense of Ukraine. After the summit, Carney will travel to Saudi Arabia. Officials say he'll work to deepen the Canada-Saudi Arabia partnership across energy, critical minerals, defense, infrastructure, and investment. It will mark the first visit to Saudi Arabia by a Canadian prime minister in 26 years. Canada's Minister for Internal Trade is highlighting the need for ambition after a committee meeting on efforts to open trade and allow labor mobility between provinces and territories. Dominic LeBlanc says trade can play a leadership role in driving change across the country. But for that to happen, they need to move faster on priorities and meet established timelines. He adds much of the work needed after commitments were made in January lies with the provinces and territories. LeBlanc also says it's disappointing a May implementation date was missed by the provinces and territories with direct-to-consumer alcohol sales. He says efforts are underway to ensure the framework is in place this summer. And no significant progress has been made in 14 months of Canada-U.S. trade negotiations. That's from the U.S. ambassador to Canada. Still, Pete Hoekstra tells CBC the Americans will keep talking in hopes of reaching an agreement on the future of the Canada-U.S.-Mexico trade deal, as well as other issues. The Trump administration said this week that the U.S. is not joining Canada and Mexico in extending the free trade deal between the three countries, one President Donald Trump signed in his first term. In sports, Canada got knocked out of the FIFA World Cup, ending their historic run with a heartbreaking 3-0 loss to Morocco yesterday. But the historic World Cup run has put Canada soccer in a position to invest in the sport's future. There are two big round of 16 knockout matchups today, with Brazil facing Norway before England and co-host Mexico clash. The first matchup of the day is Brazil versus Norway from New York, New Jersey Stadium, a rematch from nearly three decades ago. Finishing off the day will be co-host Mexico battling with England, as the home team will look to reach the FIFA World Cup quarterfinals for the first time in 40 years. France reached the World Cup finals with a 1-0 victory over Paraguay. The team has advanced to the quarterfinals for the fourth straight time and will face Morocco. The Toronto Blue Jays return to action today at 3, taking on the Seattle Mariners for the rubber match of a three-game set. Sophomore Treya Savage is set to take the mound as Toronto looks to bounce back from 11-0 loss to Seattle on Saturday. The Blue Jays can still win the three-game set thanks to a 2-0 victory against the Mariners on Friday. Along with Ernie Clement, Vladimir Guerrero Jr., Dylan Cease, and Louis Varland, the four Blue Jays players voted into the All-Star Game. Three Canadian players were also named to the Midsummer Classic on Saturday. Otto Lopez from Miami Marlins, Kate Smith from the Cleveland Guardians, and Freddie Freeman from the Los Angeles Dodgers were all selected to play at the All-Star Game in Philadelphia. And Cameron Rogers of Canada earned a second-place finish in the women's hammer throw at the Prefontaine Classic on Saturday in Eugene, Oregon. The reigning Olympic and world champion recorded her best throw of 77.81 meters on her first attempt.
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1: Hey there, I'm Ricky Tyler. Thank you so much for tuning in today. We are talking Canadianisms. So the Oxford English Dictionary is adding a bunch of uniquely Canadian words like elbows up to their next edition of the dictionary. And so today I'm asking you, what are your favorite Canadianisms? Which ones do you love or use most often? I heard from Jeff who says he uses keener a lot. Yeah, that is uniquely Canadian, and it means an overachiever or someone who's like overly eager. Look at that guy. What a keener. It's so good. Thanks, Jeff. Keep your answers coming. 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
1: Hey there, Ricky Tyler with you today. Thank you for tuning in. We are talking about our favorite Canadianisms. The Oxford English Dictionary has announced they're adding a bunch of new Canadian words to their next edition, including elbows up. And I'm asking you, what are your favorite Canadianisms? Which ones do you love or use most often? A lot of you, including Lisa, Ruben, Robert, Cynthia, Randy, they all said A, which is probably the most classic Canadianism around. I use it all the time, but it's really more of a punctuation than it is a word, eh? And it is recognized already in the Oxford English Dictionary. It is classified as an interjection. There are definitely a lot of different uses for it, eh? It's so great, and it's one of those things that helps you instantly identify a fellow Canadian. Keep your answers coming. What are your favorite Canadian-isms? Let me know in an email, the Ricky Tyler Show at vistaradio.ca.
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1: Good afternoon. I'm Lane Gallant. Environmentalists are celebrating a new agreement between BC and Ottawa to preserve the oil tanker ban in BC's northern waters. It was a part of a multi-billion dollar economic deal announced the same day that Alberta and Ottawa gave details of a new proposed pipeline project through southern BC. Advocates say the pipeline threatens the environment and the endangered resident southern orcas off BC's coast. Premier David Eby says he shares those concerns.
2: We are concerned about this pipeline project. And we also recognize the restricted world that we live in provincial jurisdiction.
1: The BC-Ottawa deal says they would discuss setting up an environmental liability and emergency response fund for BC and First Nations if the pipeline goes ahead. The Richmond RCMP Serious Crime Unit has taken charge of an investigation into a fishing charter that sank this week. Six people were presumed drowned and four were rescued on Monday. RCMP say crews are using sonar to search for the boat, but conditions on the water have made it challenging. Corporal Frank Bryson with Richmond RCMP says it is a slow operation, and even if the vessel is found, it will take days to investigate and potentially recover it. Prime Minister Mark Carney is off to Turkey early next week for the NATO summit. The PM says while he's there, he'll further strengthen Canada's contributions to the NATO alliance, forge new partnerships with allies, and build shared security, including in defense of Ukraine. After the summit, Carney will travel to Saudi Arabia. Officials say he'll work to deepen the Canada-Saudi Arabia partnership across energy, critical minerals, defense, infrastructure, and investment. It will mark the first visit to Saudi Arabia by a Canadian prime minister in 26 years. Canada's Minister for Internal Trade is highlighting the need for ambition after a committee meeting on efforts to open trade and allow labor mobility between provinces and territories. Dominic LeBlanc says trade can play a leadership role in driving change across the country. But for that to happen, they need to move faster on priorities and meet established timelines. He adds much of the work needed after commitments were made in January lies with the provinces and territories. LeBlanc also says it's disappointing a May implementation date was missed by the provinces and territories with direct-to-consumer alcohol sales. He says efforts are underway to ensure the framework is in place this summer. And no significant progress has been made in 14 months of Canada-U.S. trade negotiations. That's from the U.S. ambassador to Canada. Still, Pete Hoekstra tells CBC the Americans will keep talking in hopes of reaching an agreement on the future of the Canada-U.S.-Mexico trade deal, as well as other issues. The Trump administration said this week that the U.S. is not joining Canada and Mexico in extending the free trade deal between the three countries, one President Donald Trump signed in his first term. In sports, Canada got knocked out of the FIFA World Cup, ending their historic run with a heartbreaking 3-0 loss to Morocco yesterday. But the historic World Cup run has put Canada soccer in a position to invest in the sport's future. There are two big round of 16 knockout matchups today, with Brazil facing Norway before England and co-host Mexico clash. The first matchup of the day is Brazil versus Norway from New York, New Jersey Stadium, a rematch from nearly three decades ago. Finishing off the day will be co-host Mexico battling with England, as the home team will look to reach the FIFA World Cup quarterfinals for the first time in 40 years. France reached the World Cup finals with a 1-0 victory over Paraguay. The team has advanced to the quarterfinals for the fourth straight time and will face Morocco. The Toronto Blue Jays return to action today at 3, taking on the Seattle Mariners for the rubber match of a three-game set. Sophomore Treya Savage is set to take the mound as Toronto looks to bounce back from 11-0 loss to Seattle on Saturday. The Blue Jays can still win the three-game set thanks to a 2-0 victory against the Mariners on Friday. Along with Ernie Clement, Vladimir Guerrero Jr., Dylan Cease, and Louis Varland, the four Blue Jays players voted into the All-Star Game. Three Canadian players were also named to the Midsummer Classic on Saturday. Otto Lopez from Miami Marlins, Cade Smith from the Cleveland Guardians, and Freddie Freeman from the Los Angeles Dodgers were all selected to play at the All-Star Game in Philadelphia. And Cameron Rogers of Canada earned a second-place finish in the women's hammer throw at the Prefontaine Classic on Saturday in Eugene, Oregon. The reigning Olympic and world champion recorded her best throw of 77.81 meters on her first attempt.
3: Pasta, stir fry.
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1: Hey there, I'm Ricky Tyler. Thank you so much for hanging out with me today. We are talking about Canadianisms. The Oxford English Dictionary adding a bunch of new Canadian words to their next edition. Spreading our influence. That's what we're doing. And so today I'm asking you, what are some of the Canadianisms that you use most often or that you really love? Jazz said beauty. As in, did you see that goal? That was a beauty. Or beauty 2K. Yeah, beauty's a good one. Thanks, Jazz. Beauty name, by the way. Love that. Keep your Canadianisms coming. Just send an email to the Ricky Tyler Show at vistaradio.ca.
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1: Hi there, I'm Ricky Tyler. Thank you so much for spending some time with me. I really appreciate it. I hope you're having a great weekend so far. I'm going to get going soon, but we've been talking about Canadianisms today. The Oxford Dictionary announced that they're adding a bunch of Canadian words to the next edition. And so I want to know, what are your favorite or most used Canadianisms? And I'll leave you with one more before I go. A bunch of you, including Corey and Heidi and Susie, said double-double. Yeah, if you say double-double outside of Canada, nobody's going to know what you're talking about. That and 2-4, I think people would have just no clue. And I love it. I love that that's our thing. Thanks to everybody who weighed in today. And you can feel free to keep your answers coming. I'll keep reading them. Tell me about your favorite Canadianisms. Just send an email to the Ricky Tyler Show at vistaradio.ca. All right, I am out of here. Is that a Canadianism? It might be. I hope you'll join me again next weekend. In the meantime, have a fantastic week.
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